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conversation that'll help you better understand important issues, or maybe just some interesting topics. Either way, I do hope you'll stick around for the next half hour. And if you have any comments, questions, or suggestions, please feel free to reach out on Instagram. My handle is at IOD Manny. That's at IOD MANNY. Now, let's get on with the show. Identity theft used to mean somebody got hold of your

0: credit card number or your social security number. Today, criminals can get into your phone, take over your accounts, even use AI to sound or look like someone you trust. So how do we protect ourselves? Let's bring in the CEO of Identity Theft Resource Center, Eva Velasquez. Eva, I appreciate the time. Thanks for joining us.
1: Yeah, I'm happy to be here.
0: Their website, by the way, is idtheftcenter.org. Really has changed quite a bit in the last 10, 20 years when we talk about what identity theft means.

0: you know, our credit cards or our social security number anywhere anymore. All of it is on our phone, generally speaking.
1: That's very true. It's not only on our devices like our phone or our laptop, but we're also putting it on our accounts. Think about all of the things you share on social media accounts. Maybe you like where you bank and you follow them, or you talk about what kind of cars or clubs you belong to. All of that information about you, that unique behavioral biometric data, sometimes we just share that ourselves. And then, of course, we have to talk about data breaches when we trust companies with our data and they unfortunately suffer a breach. That's another way that this information gets out of our control.
0: Yeah, your latest research shows that the criminals are increasingly not only getting into our phones, but our computers. And once they gain access to even a simple email account, it's incredibly valuable for them, isn't it?
1: Well, I really want people to rethink how they think about their email accounts, because that's the keys to the kingdom. You may think, oh, it's not a big deal. It's like another throwaway account, or it's not as important as, say, my financial accounts or my bank account.
0: Right.
1: It absolutely is, because that's what you use to do password reset. So if someone has control of your email account, boy, oh boy, they can get control of a lot of other accounts.
0: We've got everything. It feels like everything has two-step authentication now, right? You want to log into your account. You get a code on your phone or whatever. You put that in, and then you're allowed in. Does that make things completely trustworthy and unbreakable?
1: It certainly makes them better. Uh-huh. Look, we're never going to get to zero risk. That's just impossible. But using multi-factor authentication reduces the risk significantly. The only caveat there is that if you share that code, if you fall for a phishing attack or someone says, hey, can you share this code with me? Then that's where it breaks down. So don't ever share that code with anyone other than with the website or the app that you're trying to log into.
0: Yeah, you talk about phishing attacks or those types of scams. I can't tell you how many times a day I get text messages. I don't answer the phone anymore, but I get text messages telling me, hey, we've got your resume, got a great work from home job for you, or hey, I'm in the neighborhood, can I come by and give you a roof repair estimate or whatever. It is really amazing how many of these scams are out there at any one time.
1: We are being deluged.
0: Yeah.
1: It is just unbelievable. And it's not just text messages, it's emails, it's phone calls, it's DMs on social media accounts. I mean, any way that a bad actor can insert themselves and get in touch with us, they are absolutely leveraging it and using it. So we have to be on guard all the time.
0: We're speaking with Eva Velasquez, Identity Theft Resource Center CEO. Their website is idtheftcenter.org. Somebody like you, this is what you do for a living. What are the top two or three identity theft threats that worry you the most right now?
1: I think right now it is the state of phishing.
0: Yeah.
1: And the use of AI to perfect these hooks. And when I say phishing, I mean smishing, because I mean by text, whatever the medium, whatever the channel is, they are letter perfect. We used to be able to identify these attacks by looking at poor grammar, maybe on an email, the logo was fuzzy, maybe even on a fake website. It felt off. It didn't look quite right.
0: Mm-hmm.
1: But that's not the case anymore. We cannot continue to use the litmus tests that we've used in the past. You just have to, if you didn't initiate the contact, just go to the source and verify. And that's becoming really, really hard, because the hooks are really, really convincing. It's not that people are careless or less sophisticated.
0: Mm-hmm.
1: It's that deluge we were just talking about, and the fact that using AI allows the bad guys to create letter perfect things that will not trigger that response in you of, oh, this doesn't look or feel right.
0: Yeah.
1: And we're being deluged. And well, it costs them nothing, and they can just do it at scale.
0: Sure. And that's kind of a punch in the gut, because even before AI, there were still smart, well-informed people who regularly, fell for these scams. And it always seems to me it's the ones that say, oh, I'll never fall for that. I'm not gullible. The ones that actually do fall for it.

0: Well, it's not about being smart or savvy, again, or careless. It's the fact that it's your emotions that are being leveraged. So we our logical brain is really good at making logical choices, but our emotional brain, not so much. That's that whole fight or flight.
1: Yeah, on many levels in life.
0: I mean, let's think about it. And so when someone actively is trying to trigger and elicit those emotional responses by creating a sense of fear, a sense of urgency, a sense of hope, all of that is designed to counteract our logical choices. So I just always tell people, we need to acknowledge, all of us, and I include myself in this statement, we are all vulnerable to these different types of scams and hooks, and it's just differently, because it really depends on how do we engage in the outside world, particularly the digital world. What websites do I visit? How much am I on social media? Do I text a lot? How much do I use my devices? Mm-hmm. All of those things add to what our different vulnerabilities are. But first and foremost, we have to acknowledge that we're all vulnerable.
1: Are there red flags that all of these scams have in common that should immediately, like, you know, make us stop what we're doing and think?
0: There are some. Things like creating that sense of urgency. You have to act right now. You don't have any time to think.
1: Right.
0: But also creating a sense of fear. This is law enforcement. This is the government contacting you. And if you don't do what we say, you're going to somehow lose personal freedom or lose access to your money. Yeah. But one of the new twists we've seen is almost like a sense of hope, a sense of playing on your hopefulness, kind of like the lottery scams still do, and they'll still exist.
1: Right.
0: But they're using it in different ways. We need your help. We've actually caught a bad guy and they're trying to infiltrate your accounts, or they're using your identity to peddle salacious content, things of that nature, where you go, oh my gosh, I need to help fix this. Yeah. I want to be part of the solution. And so they're playing on your hope. And that is a very powerful emotion.
1: Yeah, you're not kidding. I hadn't even thought about it that way. When you throw, as you were talking about a minute ago, AI into it, things like caller ID can be spoofed, right? We could see.
0: Oh yeah.
1: I've been, as a matter of fact, a quick story. I was sitting next to my wife in the car. Her phone rang with my number and my name showing up, that it was me calling her while my phone, you know, is up on my windshield, you know, the little holder thing. And she looked at me like, how is this even happening? And so we know numbers can be, you know, can be cloned or whatever. What with AI, what hope do we really have of protecting ourselves? Because it is a scary new level.
0: It's going to be a huge challenge for us, again, because I go back to those things that we used to use as a litmus test.
1: Yeah.
0: Please do not trust caller ID. Anyone listening to this, it can be so easily spoofed. But now you can't really even trust your own voice detection, because voice cloning is real. It's cheap. It only takes 3 seconds of audio. So it's very easy to clone someone's voice. It's very easy to create deep fake videos, even cheap fakes. They're not expensive. So the video actually looks like either you or if you are the intended victim, someone you trust. I mean, I hate to say it, but it's almost like, look, you can't really right now trust your ears and eyes. You have to think more about, what is this contact? What are they asking me for? Mm-hmm. And when people start asking you for money, that's the, to me, money or data, that's the universal red flag. Hang on a second. Why are you asking me for my data or my money? I'm going to stop right now, because I'm going to choose who I share my money and my data with. So you choose who you share that with. Don't let them choose you.
1: Just a few more minutes here with Ava Velasquez, the Identity Theft Resource Center's CEO. Their website, again, is idtheftcenter.org. What about kids? Should parents worry about their children's identity being stolen? Like, they're, you know, traditionally, I guess their social security number or something like that, years before a kid will ever need it?
0: Absolutely. And I don't want to fearmonger here, but and add to parents' already burdened list, but this is the world we live in. So we keep our kids safe. We, you know, we teach them to hold hands, look both ways when you're crossing the street. Yeah. Learning to manage like cybersecurity and their identity, it's part of the deal now. I encourage parents, please freeze your children's credit. It's free. You can do it for yourself. You can do it for your kids. You can do it for any dependent adult. So you're taking care of your parents if you're part of that sandwich generation. Yes, it does take a little bit of legwork. You got to jump through a few hoops, but we have free resources on our website that walk you through, you know, very granularly walk you through the process. And I do want to mention, I'm so thankful that you've mentioned our website a couple of times, just to let people know we're a 501c3. Everything, all the services that we provide to you, whether it's recovery plans, risk minimization techniques, all the information, the newsletter, it is all free to you. We don't charge victims and consumers for any of the services that we provide.
1: IDtheftCenter.org, IDtheftCenter.org. You mentioned freezing your credit. What is the downside to doing that? Or is there?
0: There's a tiny downside, and that is if you want to open new lines of credit in your name, you have to thaw it. But I can tell you from experience, it has gotten very, very easy to manage it, to thaw it. You just have to plan ahead. And I almost don't think it's a downside, because the upside is it makes you plan just a little bit for your budgeting. Hmm. Makes you be a little bit more thoughtful about those spontaneous purchases, right? If you want to open a credit card or go get a car loan, you have to plan for it. And it gives you a second to think. It's also one of the most proactive steps that you can take to protect yourself.
1: Yeah,
0: it doesn't solve everything.
1: Right.
0: It doesn't solve everything. Your identity can still be misused in a number of other ways, but no one, even if they have all of the data required, can open that new line of credit because your credit is frozen.
1: What do you at the Identity Theft Resource Center do to help someone who's been victimized?
0: We have a contact center that's staffed by real people, AI chatbots.
1: Thank goodness, actual human beings.
0: Actual human beings who have received extensive training, not just in the mechanics of recovery, but also they're trauma-informed. They understand that we're dealing with crime victims, people who are going through the worst day of their life. So you can call us at the toll-free number. You can live chat with us on our website. You can email us. You can reach out to us on social media with a direct message, and we will get back in touch with you and listen to the unique details of what's happening to you and your unique situation, because not everyone has the same access to resources. If you're a member of the blind, low vision community, you may need to receive our services in a different way. Mm-hmm. If you're a member of the deaf, hard of hearing community, you may need to receive our services in a different way. And we are cognizant of that. So we will give you a tailored recovery plan, step by step. We don't do the work for you because we don't want to collect your data, but we will hold your hand throughout the entire process. And your case manager walks with you through that process, whether it takes a day, a week, a month, a year, 2 years.
1: Last thing for you. I know for a fact 10, 15, 20 years ago, it would be a nightmare if someone had their identity stolen to try and get their life back together, their financial life back together. Is it easier in this day and age, or more difficult?
0: It's difficult in different ways. 20 years ago, and ITRC has been around for 26 years. We were founded in 1999. Mm. And at that time, we really didn't even understand what this crime type was. So we had a lot of people walking around being accused of crimes, being accused of perpetrating fraud,
1: right,
0: when it wasn't them. And so they had to fight to prove this negative, to prove their innocence. That certainly still happens, and a lot of people feel that way, but there are more resources and there is a better understanding at many of the institutions that this is a real threat and a real thing that people experience. Where it has become more difficult is the vulnerabilities, the different ways,
1: sure,
0: particularly digital, that we use our identity and verify that, you know, I am me. That has just expanded exponentially. So therefore, the vulnerabilities have expanded. Therefore, the misuse has expanded. And there's just so many different ways. So that's become much more difficult. We get people that were like, I didn't even know this could happen. I knew somebody could make maybe false, phony, fraudulent charges on my credit card, but I had no idea they could go get surgery in my name. Right. I had no idea someone could serve a prison sentence using my identity that then pops up on a background check when I'm trying to get a promotion at work. So that, I think, is what's become more difficult.
1: My goodness, that's mind-blowing. Ava Velasquez, Identity Theft Resource Center, CEO, the website again, idtheftcenter.org. Ava, I appreciate the time. Thanks so much for the information. Be well.
0: Happy to be here. Thank you.
1: You're listening to iHeartRadio Communities, our weekly public affairs show. I am Manny Munoz. If you have any thoughts, comments, or questions, please feel free to reach out to me on Instagram. My handle is at IODManny. That's at IODManny. AI is already in our classrooms, whether schools are ready for it or not. 6 in 10 teachers said to be using it for their work. 7 in 10 teenagers admitting to using it for schoolwork, and yet most teachers say they've never gotten any formal guidance about how AI should be used. Let's discuss it with Joy Okoro, Chief Impact and Operating Officer for Teach for America. Joy, I appreciate the time.
2: Thanks. I'm so happy to be here. And this is such an important topic. So I'm eager to dig in with you.
1: Yeah, it is really, really important. Let's start off broadly. How dramatically do you think AI is really going to change the classroom in this school year or next?
2: I mean, gosh, when I think about that question, the thing that comes to mind is the phrase that as much as things change, things stay the same, is what comes to mind. So I really do think that AI is going to evolve and influence what's happening in classrooms. But it's also true that that is going to result in us continuing to double down on the fundamentals of teaching, which I believe is a relationship between an adult and a student. When I think about my own classroom experience, I think if you were probably to think about yours, you're likely to remember your favorite teacher or a moment that you've had with them. And I believe that that's something that AI can't replace. But I also think we have to be eyes wide open. This technology is here, and I do think it's starting to shape how teachers experience the role, how students experience their work. And so as much as it will change things, I think a lot of things are going to be the same about the relationship between a student and their teacher.
1: So it could be, I guess both things could be true, right? This could be just yet another useful educational tool and also something that fundamentally changes how we teach.
2: That's right. That's right.
1: What do you want a teacher who might be listening? This show is heard on about 230 radio stations every weekend. What would you like a teacher to understand about using AI that she might not really comprehend?
2: Yeah, I mean, well, one, let me start with how I think I would recommend a teacher orient. Mm-hmm. And I think that words come to mind, and I think a teacher should orient cautiously, but also curiously. And what we already actually know about this generation, and particularly at Teach for America, we recruit young people who otherwise may not be seeking to enter into the classroom, providing them an opportunity to make a meaningful difference in the lives of kids and also develop their leadership over time. And what we know about this generation is that they actually are skeptics of AI, while at the same time, they are AI natives. They grew up with iPads. They are very familiar with the technology, sometimes knowingly and unknowingly. And so they're actually coming to the table with a little bit of skepticism, which I think is healthy. And I think when stepping into the role of a teacher, folks should be cautious because, like anything, things could be used for good. They could be used for bad. Sometimes you may hear things like, you know, was it helping students cheat or are they not critical thinkers? That is as true as AI helping to enhance the learning, enhance the critical thinking, giving them access to more perspectives than just what's going on in their classroom and their school building. So I feel like my advice to them on how to orient is to lead with that cautiousness, but to be curious about how to allow it to be a tool that is enhancing what they want to be true for their kids, which we know we want kids to be thoughtful, values aligned, critical thinkers, because that's what the world's going to require of us, especially as information is available at our fingertips now.
1: Right. You mentioned the kids, and I mentioned the statistics. 70% of teenagers admit that they're using AI for homework. Big difference between using AI to get an answer and using AI to learn.
2: very, very, very big difference. And also, the world is just moving so fast. So when I think about some of the pros and the assets of AI, I just think about how students so quickly can have access to multiple perspectives, summaries of lots of books at the same time. And again, I don't believe that that should replace what happens when you sort of dive deep into a book and you form your own opinions. But sometimes we all, especially in the age of social media, living in an echo chamber. And so I think having quick and easy access to multiple perspectives is really a good thing. So I do think that AI can be used to help us learn. And I think that's the way a lot of students are orienting to it as they're doing their homework.
1: Few more minutes here on iHeartRadio Communities. I'm speaking with Joy Okoro, Chief Impact and Operating Officer at Teach for America. Their website is teachforamerica.org. You and Anthropic have created this new AI fluency course for teachers. Take me through exactly what that is.
2: Totally. We are so excited about this partnership because, to the point that you made earlier, we all have a lot of learning to do about what this is and actually how to use it. And so in this partnership that we have with Anthropic, we've essentially created a course that helps educators understand how AI tools work, where they can strengthen instruction, deepen student learning. And also, this course talks about where the technology falls short and how our teachers can make ethical, professional judgments about when AI belongs in teaching and learning and when it doesn't. And so we just want to ensure that our teachers have access to meaningful learning as they're honing their craft as educators, ensuring that they avoid pitfalls and center on keeping the human connection with the student at the center. Mm-hmm. And so I'm excited about this partnership with Anthropic because I think they have a lot to learn from us as folks who have been in this work for 35 years and understand what an effective classroom and a relationship student looks like, a relationship between a teacher and student looks like. And we have a lot to learn from them as they're shaping and building this technology that we're all using. So, you know, I know sometimes AI can be a little bit of a spicy topic in the world right now, but I do think excited about our partnership because like has been true for us at Teach America for 35 years, we want to stay on the cutting edge and we don't want to just be consumers. We want to be shaping what this is
1: sure.
2: in classrooms across the country.
1: Yeah, for sure. Where I live here in South Florida, I know the school districts are trying to find the best practices on how to implement AI into the classroom, but it kind of feels like schools are already way behind the curve. Am I not reading that right?
2: I mean, I think that's true. I mean, it is hard to implement anything at scale. So whether or not we're talking about a brand new curriculum, if we're talking old school textbooks, and today if we're talking about brand new technology that's moving at a quick pace.
1: Yeah.
2: So I don't think our schools are behind for lack of trying, but I do believe that our schools they care deeply because we're dealing with young people and students about getting it right. And sometimes that does mean that we're moving a little bit slow. But I think that is what's also true is that the technology is moving exceptionally fast. And so it does feel really, really hard to keep up. And I think that's an important role that our teachers at Teach for America, when they're partnering with districts across the country, can play. We, as a support organization to our districts, can help ramp up an understanding of how this technology can take shape. And I'm excited about our teachers bringing that into the schools that they're partnering in across the country.
1: Yeah, it feels like AI has arrived in the classroom before schools even had a chance to, kind of like the government right now, trying to figure out how to regulate and control it before it gets out of control. What exactly is this AI fluency course for teachers like? What can teachers expect and what will it help them do?
2: Yeah, I mean, I think it's going to, one, help them actually understand the basic tools because, you know, a lot of us are familiar with ChatGPT or how to type in and ask a question. But that's this. I'm learning my own self as I get deeper into understanding what's available to us through AI.
1: Sure.
2: There is that, you know, that typical tool that I think a lot of us are used to with like prompting. But there's also, I'm learning a lot that you can do to help build systems for yourself to increase efficiency. So some things that have taken a really long time, as a former special education teacher, you know, I used to have to make schedules or you know, write IEPs and things that took a lot of time for our teachers. So I think that there's a little bit of a efficiency element to it if you actually learn how to build these bots, as I'm learning. And so I think through the course that we have with Anthropic, we're teaching our teachers how to move just beyond typical prompting and get a response to actually build tools to solve problems as they see it in their classrooms.
1: Couple more minutes here with Joy Okoro, Chief Impact and Operating Officer at Teach for America. The website is teachforamerica.org. There's a brand new study out that talks about a study of, I think, 27,000 students that found that AI users did better on their homework grades, but eventually did significantly worse when they were tested. Does that worry you about how AI can make it look like a child is learning and succeeding, but not necessarily learning or succeeding?
2: I think homework is a wildly debated topic in the world of education, the extent to which it supports a student's learning. I can share my own personal perspective. I think that our students do need practice. And as a former educator, what I've come to learn is what happens when you practice incorrectly, which sometimes is happening when a student is alone working on homework and hasn't mastered the content yet. And so I don't experience the extreme direct connection between homework. I think AI can be used to help a student actually get it correct so that they can be practicing their content more accurately.
1: Right.
2: So I still see the opportunity in that.
1: Yeah.
2: And then when I think about the correlation between testing, that's also a wildly debated topic in education. I am pro accountability and I am pro testing because it creates transparency around what is true for students and not. But I also believe it's not the full story. With every student, there's a qualitative narrative that sits alongside the quantitative understanding, which we usually measure through tests that tell us how a student is doing. So I think as the technology grows, becomes more advanced, it just requires us to actually be more nuanced in how we think about whether or not a student is prepared to enter into the world, to be a thriving adult in society. And so I think we should keep looking at it and inform an opinion, but I don't have a firm opinion that I think there's a correlation between, you know, homework and test results, et cetera. I think it's all data that helps us inform how we can evolve the future of learning.
1: Joy Okoro, Chief Impact and Operating Officer at Teach for America. That website again, teachforamerica.org. Joy, appreciate the time, the conversation. Best of luck.
2: Thank you so much, Manny.
1: I am Manny Munoz. I appreciate you listening to iHeartRadio's Communities this week. As always, if you have any questions, comments, or suggestions, reach out to me on Instagram. My handle is at IODManny. That's at IODManny. And that'll do it for another edition of iHeartRadio's Communities. I'm Manny Munoz. Until next time.

0: it going to, like, you know, low 50s, mid 50s, but now we're talking 60, 65 million. I can't, with a player that they have under contract for this year, the fifth year option, and one or two franchise tags, I knew that was always going to be a stumbling block for this. But just specific to language, the Patriots, that means their contract structure and how they want to do things. And some agents play ball on that. Some agents don't.
1: So is there a scenario, Greg, that you envision where this negotiation, or whatever you want to call it, affects the 2026 team and can affect them negatively? Or if he gets signed, everything's fine and they play the season and this is forgotten?
0: I think when we're talking about this specific player, if he doesn't get something, whether that's a contract extension or if I'm the Patriots, if things break down, you know, I'm not making Christian Gonzalez play for, you know, whatever it is, $2.4 million. Like, he's not going to be a happy camper. He's already made some business decisions. That's only going to continue. Every time his hamstring feels a little bit tight, it'll be like, I don't feel like playing this year. They can't go down that road. So it's either you fold and give him the contract extension, or you give him a roster bonus for this year, and I'd say around $20 million. That would get him up to about $23, $24 million for this year. And then you revisit it in the offseason and probably end up trading him. You know, when you can, you trade him, you drop the next cornerback, you play him. I just think, Chris, with this player and how I know he takes things personally and he looks for signs of respect or disrespect, I don't think he would play well with the team on his current contract. Now, Trent McDuffie, last year, I went back and I looked at the quotes. Trent McDuffie was just like, okay, I'm just going to play out this year on this contract and we're going to get after it. I don't see Trent McDuffie and Christian Gonzalez as the same type of player.
2: All right, Greg, before we let you go, Seattle, couple of weeks. What are your thoughts on opening night? Pats are 3.5-point underdogs. Their win total's 10.5. Do you have high expectations for the Patriots this year?
1: And who will be the Super Bowl MVP? No, I'm just kidding. Sorry.
0: Yeah, I have high expectations for him. I mean, you know, now that we'll have this little break here, you know, I'll start to, you know, revisit things and sort of, you know, I want to see where the final roster is and some how they make some of the moves. And then I'll revisit, do I come off my 11-win prediction or not? Last year I did. I went from 11 to 9 because I saw their lack of depth. I didn't know they were going to sustain no major injuries the whole year. And, you know, but I think they're a really good team. I think their offense is going to be awesome. I really do. I think it's going to carry the team. I have a lot of worries about the defense. I want to see where this Christian Gonzalez situation lands and whether he's a happy camper or not. But I think he's going to be really good. Week one in Seattle, you know, I don't know. What's good is both these teams have treated the preseason the exact same way. So nobody played for either team. I have been watching Hard Knocks. I'm trying to figure out how many padded practices the Seahawks have had, because watching Hard Knocks, it doesn't seem like very many. Patriots were in full pads 14 days. That was a lot. This has been a much more physical camp. And so I think Vrabel wants to start the season faster. I think he knows they can't afford to start slow. But that's a really tough environment for them to go into Seattle. Seattle does have a new offensive coordinator, so there could be some wrinkles there. But I'm looking for the Patriots offense to be really good and carry this team. And I think they can carry them pretty far.
1: Just to, before we let you go, Greg, just to follow up on Joe's question and your answer, how significant from a big picture perspective is Drake May's specific performance in this game? Obviously, you want to get off on the right foot. He hasn't played in the preseason. There's the demons from the Super Bowl and the matchup with the Seahawks a few, you know, 6 months ago. How big would it be if he plays well versus how big would it be if he really goes out there and stinks it up?
0: Yeah, if he stinks it up, that's not great. I mean, I have a lot of confidence in Drake May either way. I think he's a bit like a golden retriever where he just throw the ball out there. You know, he loves life.
1: I love it. Yeah.
0: A little Gronkish. You know, and so I don't think he gets too down. I don't think he gets too high. He just, you know, does whatever. But, you know, I think he'll play fine at the, I don't think he'll play poorly. I don't. And I think Josh McDaniels, will have a better plan. I think the blocking will be better. I think that, they'll have some things that are new that the Seahawks aren't anticipating. And I expect them to be pretty successful on offense, but that is a damn good defense on the other side, and a damn good coach in Mike McDonald in terms of defense. And so it's going to be a huge challenge. That place is going to be buzzing. I can't wait to be out there that week. But, you know, I look for Drake May to get revenge. I know he took that Super Bowl loss hard, his performance hard, learned a lot from it. And I think you're going to see him. I don't know if he's going to enact revenge, but he's going to avenge his name, I would say, on the national stage.
1: All right, yeah, I think it would be a thing either way. But if he goes out there and gets revenge, that would be a huge deal. I think it'd be a huge, massive deal for the Patriots and the prospects of this season. Greg Bedard of the Boston Sports Journal. Thanks for everything in the preseason, Greg. Looking forward to your analysis come week one in about a week and a half.
0: Yep, sounds good. Thanks, guys.
1: All right, see you, Greg. 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
2: Patriots lose the preseason finale 37-13 in Cleveland. The defense didn't do well today. First five drives, all scores, but Tommy DeVito, a 45-yard touchdown pass to Kyle Williams, who finishes the preseason with three touchdowns. And now the look to finalize the roster as they prepare for NFL opening night a week from Wednesday in Seattle. And the Red Sox and Yankees, the rivalry all begins tomorrow. Just two games separates each team, with the Yankees losing tonight. Sox also have signed veteran catcher Tomas Nito. 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
15: It's a third down and four. Beat the Patriots in a start for the Giants at MetLife Stadium back in 2023. Works with trips to the right, one receiver left. Larrison in the backfield. He looks to his right. He fires to the right, and the pass is caught by Kyle Williams between three Browns defenders with the first down, curling back to the 40-yard line. Nice strike there with a good route run.
16: Yep, nice throw right there. And Asher Grant calling the plays tonight. Josh McDaniels up in the booth. So it gives him the opportunity, which is good. That's good timing by DeVito. Back foot hits. Ball's out, 10-yard throw to Kyle Williams.

0: 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Any reaction to what Greg said, Joe?
1: He thinks that this was a harder offseason than last season. I will be honest, he was critical about them last year. I mean, you remember.
0: Yeah, but does it matter? They were great last year. They didn't lose on the road. Yeah.
1: So, I mean, he's happy with the camp.
0: Yeah.
1: I don't think the preseason was any good. Doesn't matter, I guess. No. In the end, does it matter?
0: Is that just the NFL now? It just doesn't matter.
1: And there's probably something to discuss, I mean, here, but do they, like, we didn't see anything. People were down at the joint practices, and you could go, and we read the reports, but, like, I don't know. At this point, I still think preseason games are important, but this year it was not.
0: I know, but are we outdated in that thinking?
1: Like, they just got rid of the Pro Bowl, right?
0: Yeah.
1: Which was a good idea.
0: Good idea.
1: Definitely a good idea.
0: Yeah.
1: I just am curious now if this is how you work in the 18th game. Like, hey, we'll remove preseason. There'll be joint practices. I mean, college football doesn't even have preseason. They have, you know, red versus white games, right, or whatever. I just think that this was a poorly played preseason across the NFL, but it was more evident because the Patriots have such good players, 1 through 25, that all we saw were the guys that were really filler.
0: Looked good in the joint practices. I mean, they won all the joint practices. Was it perfect the whole time? No. But again, that's what's kind of frustrating, coming from somebody that has very little respect for joint practices. I've been told, and credit to Greg, he didn't do this, but I keep being told how vital the joint practices are. Yet everyone wants to just complain about what they were screwed, one of the callers said. Well, are you? Because I thought the joint practices are now the most important thing, where they looked great. So, I don't want to hear that they're screwed. I think I don't want to speak for everybody else, myself, first and foremost, still thinks back to what the preseason used to represent, where you did get a true indication of what the team was going to be. I don't think you get any indication now, Joe, of what the team was going to be, is going to be. No. I really think it's just useless. Other than, you know, you can evaluate some of the bottom of the roster players and guys are fighting for, like, other than that, culture, identity, effectiveness, I think all of those things are completely thrown out the window now in what the NFL has made the preseason. I think it is useless. Useless.
1: Well, I think they should talk about it next year. I think they should talk, and I don't know when that 18th game season, but is that part of the negotiation? It's probably a talking point. This was a bad preseason, and I just, now that they've gotten rid of the Pro Bowl, maybe they'll consider getting rid of another preseason game.
0: Sure, and I'm not saying they shouldn't, but keep in mind, I didn't, in that little rant there, I didn't say it was a problem. I just said it's useless. Yeah. Like, from an evaluation standpoint, and you know, projecting ahead in terms of what your team, whatever team you root for, the team you cover, is going to be, I think it's a useless waste of time trying to evaluate via preseason, the games especially. But even the preseason overall, I just think it's the way they can't hit, the way they, whatever. I don't think it's very telling.

0: Nothing. So it's like, I don't know what to make. And that's supposed to be a significant piece. He's supposed to take a sizable step forward this year, and I don't know what to expect. No. We haven't seen anything.
1: I feel you, man. When is this Gonzo thing going to happen? Oof. It's unfortunate because if there was no Gonzo story,
0: yeah,
1: what's the story of camp?
0: The story of camp is their lack of depth. If there's no Gonzo.
1: But didn't we feel that way last year?
0: About the depth?
1: I did.
0: Well, yes, probably. But last year, we weren't as concerned about that because we didn't know what to expect from the starters. Even Drake May. We knew he was good. We didn't think he'd be MVP good.
1: I think the takeaway this year is that the offense is going to have to win them games. I think the offense this year.
0: See, I'm not as sold on that as you. Or
1: Do you know what game changed for me? That Baltimore game. Remember when they were down?
0: Yeah.
1: Now, I do think that Harbaugh went away from a big running back there, Henry, and that kind of changed the game. But since that, the offense always got ahead. And early on in the year, it was their defense that let them behind. How many times did they give up a touchdown on the opening drive and they matched it?
0: But, okay. Remind me again, how far did they go last year?
1: They went to the Super Bowl.
0: Did the offense win them those playoff games?
1: I would say the Broncos game, yes.
0: Okay.
1: Even though it wasn't a great offense.
0: I mean, I'm just thinking of C.J. Stroud.
1: C.J. Stroud, yes. And all Drake May had to do was make a big play to Douglas. He made
0: some plays. And, yeah. You know, Douglas and Booty, they made some plays. Yeah, Don't get me wrong.
1: I would say their defense probably wasn't respected as much as maybe the Texans and some of the others.
0: The Chargers. Yeah. The defense was awesome in those games. Mm-hmm. So I'm just, look, again, we haven't seen it. Gonzalez situation withstanding or notwithstanding, they've got a really good secondary, assuming Gonzalez is there as the cornerstone. Then you have a really competent defensive line with your starters. I don't know. I'm not convinced that they're only going to be able to win games off on offense. I think their defense could have some big games, especially when you don't face some of the better quarterbacks. Not every team. Ooh,
1: we should get into that.
0: The schedule.
1: Look at the quarterbacks. Yeah, they're playing. We get into that.
0: Let's get into a little regular season talk. Preseason's over, Joe. 617-779-0985, and I just got kicked off the computer. We're going to get into that next. We'll talk a little regular season schedule and the outlook on this team, for this team, on the Shaws and Star Market Patriots postgame show on the Safety Insurance 98.5, the Sports on Patriots Radio Network.
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7: The snap to Morton. He's in trouble. He's going to escape and run it to the left side. Barry Morton gets outside. A first down, angling to the far sideline. And he heads out of play across the 45 to the 46.
8: Nice route. Nice run there, boy. You're not sure, you're not seeing things great, your tight end's not engaged. It's a good read right there.

0: Oh, he's dancing. It's late at night and Joe's dancing.
1: Joe Espresso.
0: Yep. 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They give a poop about your pipes. Well, here we are, Joe, end of the preseason with the regular season looming. And I appreciate your saying a week from Wednesday. It's really like 2 weeks away. I mean, Wednesday was yesterday. It was closer to 2 weeks. But that is the next game. What do we expect? How do you expect this to go? What type of team do you expect this to be? Let's try to forget about what we saw and think logically about what we expect.
1: I think the offensive line is going to be tested, and I think the Patriots are going to lean on their running game week one. Think that they couldn't get much going. I'll actually pull up the box score from the Super Bowl.
0: Sorry, I should have been more specific. I want to know what you think about Drake May in week one.
1: Week one, I think he needs to show, A, that there's no issue with his shoulder, which I don't think there is any, but I just been the guy who keeps bringing it up, so I wanted to just mention that. No, he needs to be the leader of the offense. You know, he needs to make sure guys are lined up. But I think they're going to protect him a little bit. What I mean by that is they're going to run more. I think we're going to see more of a running game because it's going to open up the passing game. Mm-hmm. A.J. Brown has played in a run-first offense. I expect him, just like we saw in joint practices, to get him going early on. So, running game, A.J. Brown, look for Romeo Doubs. And then every once in a while, there's going to be a play deep to Williams or deep. So Drake May might be in the pocket a little bit more than maybe we've seen him running the ball. But as far as Drake May goes, I expect him to throw the ball away and not make mistakes, be a little bit more secure with the football. And, you know, this is why I'm saying they're going to probably run it a little bit more because the more he goes back to pass, injury hits, fumbles, interceptions, turnovers. I just think they're going to try to keep themselves in the game a little bit where the game got away from them in the Super Bowl.
0: Could not agree more. I think especially when you consider the fact he hasn't been on the game field since that day, since that night at the Super Bowl, they are going to try to ease him in, get him comfortable, lean on the experience of a guy like Ramondre Stevenson, lean on what they feel like is a better offensive line and try to kind of settle everything and everyone down in a very hostile environment. And yes, get A.J. Brown going. I think they will do that. Another guy who wasn't here during the Super Bowl, I think that will be refreshing for them, Joe. I think that will make them feel a little bit more at ease, if you will. You know, kind of leaning and throwing and relying on a guy that wasn't a part of that. I think that's going to make Drake May feel good, feel empowered. I see it the same way. I'm already thinking about the bets I'm going to place based on what we were just saying. But I think if they can come out, I'll be honest with you, I don't expect Drake May to come out and start fast. I just don't. If you think that Drake May is going to come out and just carve up the Seattle defense after what we saw in the Super Bowl, I'm out. I just don't see that happening. Now, I'm not saying he can't heat up as the game goes on, as he gets a little bit more comfortable. I just don't see him going out, no preseason games, very little experience in this training camp where you're actually getting hit. Super Bowl, everything that you had to deal with coming off of that game, the logo across the line of scrimmage, all of that. I don't see him coming out and being dynamic right away. I think they're going to need to ease him in. Eventually, I could see him picking up a rhythm and getting hot, but it's not going to happen early. And I think they're going to start slow, and they're going to try to get their defense going and try to make Sam Darnold look uncomfortable. And then, you know, you go from there. If they can win this game, the good news is, I think the good news for the Patriots, they're going to be underdogs. I don't think a lot of people are going to expect them to win this game, despite the fact that people do respect their roster and their starting group. I don't think they're going to be expected to win the game. I think that's a good spot for them. It takes a little bit of the pressure off of Drake May, but I do think this is a big moment for him and for them. And if he goes out and plays well, Joe, I think that's massive for the prospects of this season. I think it's going to be meaningful if he goes out and plays poorly, but not as meaningful as if he went out and played well. I think that would be the most meaningful thing that could happen and really catapult this team into something for 2026. It'll hurt if he goes out there and sucks and they struggle and lose. But eventually, I think he'll be fine. If he goes out there and plays well, oh, that changes everything. Yep. I mean, so many boxes get checked. He's healthy. The shoulder's fine. He overcame the demons of what happened in the Super Bowl. The schedule, all that goes right out the window, the schedule. If they win this game and look good doing it, no, but you won't hear a word about the schedule for a month.
1: Yeah, and then they'll have revenge against teams they lost to last year, right? Pittsburgh will be one of them, and obviously they'll have Buffalo in week four. So the opening game, if they lose, it's not the end of the world. You are playing against a really good team.
0: Yeah.
1: Just one more thing on both Seattle and the Patriots. Seattle gave Darnold the extension. They gave Jaxon Smith-Njigba an extension. They extended their defensive guys. They gave Witherspoon an extension. They're doing all of that while we're waiting for the Patriots to do the same. Right. Why are they able to do it and the Patriots can't?
0: It's a fair question. It's a great question.
1: And they lost a lot, too. Like, they lost guys. Patriots lost guys, too. I'm just mentioning the fact that they're able to do it.
0: And this is why I asked Greg, or asked you, you know, if you thought that this was going to affect this year's team, because that's one thing that Seattle, I know Greg was saying, oh, Seattle, they haven't had that many padded practices. They haven't played any starters. You're the same there. Yes, you're the same there, but you took care of your guys and there is no lingering animosity. Whether or not that exists with the Patriots, I guess we'll find out. There is no animosity amongst the ownership, the front office, and star players. They all got paid. Or they left. That's not the case right now with the Patriots, possibly. So could that be a thing? I don't think it will be. I don't think people will be thinking about that on opening night, but could it be a thing? Could that, you know, will he play? I mean, I expect him to play. Don't you expect Christian Gonzalez to play? Or is it not as sure of a sure thing?
1: If he's at practice, I think he's going to
0: play. That's right. I think he's going to play. And I think, you know, they need him to play in that game.
1: They need to get away this weekend and try to hammer this thing out.
0: But I'll also say this, Joe. Now, he could go out there and play great. Is he going to match what he did in the Super Bowl? Probably not.
1: That's what I'm worried about with him.
0: Well, that's what I'm worried about with every corner. I think it's a very inconsistent position. So, you know, if the Patriots wanted to just let him play, if they think they've offered him a fair deal, he didn't like it, didn't like the language. And you're thinking to yourself, all right, that was fair. He's a corner. If this happens with Drake May, I'll have a different opinion. Because he's a quarterback and you need him, especially if he balls out again this year. But maybe a corner, if they offered him what they think was a fair deal and he doesn't want to take it, and they say, you know, they analyze it and say, all right, well, we'd love to have him, but we can win with B-plus guys, B-plus, or B-corners. We'll let you play out. You're under contract. We'll let you play it out, and we're okay. We're going to keep drafting well. I can't get too all up in arms about that. I can't. 617-779-0985 if you want a final word here. We're going to get a quick headlines from Joe, but first, let's pause 10 seconds for station ID on the Safety Insurance 98.5, the Sports Hub Patriots Radio Network.
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1: The Patriots preseason is over. They lose tonight 37-13, but Tommy DeVito threw a touchdown pass to Kyle Williams, his third of the preseason, and now they look to finalize rosters. They prepare for NFL opening night a week from Wednesday. in Seattle. And the Red Sox and Yankees play tomorrow. Sox just two games back after the Yankees lost tonight. They've also added a veteran catcher in Tomas Nito to add depth. 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I'm Joe Murray. 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

0: The preseason is a big deal when you look really good or really bad. And wow, were the Steelers bad. This was not something where, okay, we're coming in here and you're going to see a bunch of guys aren't making the team. You got beaten this bad by the Jets.
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0: It's our Market Patriots post-game show. Mark Dondero, Joe Murray. Listen, Joe, I'll be honest with you. I know I'm in the minority here. I want them to re-sign Christian Gonzalez. But with what I think of the position, okay, I'm sorry. I don't believe that this is going to be a factor when you talk about the 2026 season. I don't think this negotiation is going to bring the culture down or bring, you know, create this animosity or toxicity within the team that's going to affect their season. With that being said, if the Patriots, and I don't know what they offered, language, guarantees, but if they offered something close to a fair market value in terms of an extension or a raise, and he said no because it's not exactly what he wants, if the New England Patriots then turned around and said, all right, well, we believe we offered something fair, you're under contract, we'll just let you play it out, and if you're not happy, it is what it is. If you're disgruntled, then I don't disagree with Greg. You don't want him playing on that number. But if you've offered him a legitimate raise and he just doesn't want it, you think it's fair, I know it's not popular and I'm in the minority, I don't have a problem, especially at that position. It's not Drake May, a quarterback. You offered him a fair contract. He wants more. He's under contract. You're going to be able to play out this window here. He's still going to be on the team. He doesn't want to miss game checks. I don't have a big problem with that approach. I don't. If they pay free agents, people are going to come here. They're not going to say, oh, well, look at how they treated Isaiah Thomas. Look at how they treated cricket. No, they're going to, if they offer them money, they'll come here. Drake May, Mike Vrabel, that's attractive. I don't think it's that big a deal. It's not a great look. It's annoying. I wish it wasn't going on and we weren't talking about it all the time. I honestly don't think it's that big a deal. That's where I stand.
1: Yeah.
0: I know people get mad. That's where I stand.
1: My only pushback would be last year he missed the first couple of games and they lost.
0: Sure.
1: I'm not calling him injury prone, but he has never played an entire season. So there are some, I don't want to use the word blemishes, but there are some things that maybe the team has some reservations about. Plus, they don't really play a man-to-man type defense. So there are some things I'm sure the Patriots can be like, this is what we think is fair market value or whatever. So you don't think it's a problem. What if it is a problem and he shows it on the field? I'm just going to propose this. I asked you this off the air. I'm right now 90% sure he's going to be a part of the team this year.
0: Yep.
1: This is hypothetical, but if he doesn't want to be here, would you ever trade him for Max Crosby?
0: I would. I think defensive end is also a bit of an overrated position, but I think it's more valuable than cornerback. Could be wrong, but I do.
1: I would like Christian Gonzalez.
0: So would I.
1: More than Max Crosby.
0: Yeah.
1: I like the team the way it
0: is. Why? Because I really like his game.
1: Yes. But could now, because what I'm trying to say is you don't have that elite corner now.
0: Yeah.
1: So now you're going to make up for maybe a lesser talent at corner, but you're getting the pass rusher to help that. You know what I'm saying?
0: Yeah.
1: I'm just hypothetical. Say he doesn't want to be here. And it really has gotten down to that type of frustration. Didn't Vrabel say that in the post game tonight? He's probably frustrated or he's probably unhappy. I'll get the quote.
0: Yeah.
1: But if it does come down to that, hey, I'd like to go in another direction, I'd look at something like that.
0: Yeah. The counter to me, I feel like, would be one of two things. You could say to me, well, the cap is crap. Just pay him. You can get around the salary cap. And just pay him the money. Make him happy. Avoid the distraction.
1: And work it out next year.
0: And work it out next year.
1: Yep.
0: So, okay. I think they should do that. The other thing that I would say is if you really don't want to pay him, then just trade him. Just do that and get the compensation. Now, again, I'd be concerned that the compensation won't be nearly adequate enough. Look, I don't like what I just outlined. I don't like the fact that they could Just let it play out, and then he leaves and whatever. I mean, if you're not going to use him adequately, trade him. Or just pay him and then figure out the money later. I think those are the things they should do.
1: And I'm sorry to bring up a hypothetical.
0: Yeah.
1: If it gets ugly, you got to think about it. And you probably would get first-round picks and right. all that stuff.
0: Well, I'm just saying, in my world, he's not going to be nearly as good this year as he was last year. So, okay, you at least if you do just let it play out, you keep him. You at least have him through this Drake May window here while he's on the rookie deal. And then, all right, he doesn't, you know, you might have to let him walk. But you at that point, we're going to get a first-round pick for him. You might have gotten a second or a third, so that would have still been good. But at least you would have had him through the window. So that's why I don't see it as an unbelievable disaster. But that's why, at the end of the day, I do think they should pay him. Because you can, you know, I prefer that. Because you can then manage the money later, figure out the money in dollars later, and or trade him later. That's why I want them to do that.
1: Just wanted to mention this. Last five seasons, the Patriots are 1-4 in week one. Do you know what their win was?
0: The Bengals.
1: Gerard Mayo.
0: Take him to the hill. Gerard Mayo.
1: 1-4 opening night week one.
0: So it's a good sign when they lose week one.
1: Well, not really. Outside of the Mac Jones area, yes. Yeah.
0: Okay. I mean, they're not going to be favored week one.
1: Mm-hmm. No, just they struggle in week one.
0: Yeah. Well,
1: just they
0: don't play. They don't play games in training camp. They're figuring it out.
1: And the Bengals are never ready week one.
0: No.
1: That's right. Never.
0: What is the like? What's another big storyline you're thinking of for Pats? Week one? Oh, yeah, I just said Drake May. No. Patriots. Like I just said Drake May. Is there any other storyline?
1: Can Travion Henderson pass I was
0: gonna say.
1: Ramondre Stevenson?
0: Yeah.
1: Because I still think Ramondre's their best all-around back, meaning catching the ball out of the backfield, and he's a good blocker. Can Travion do that? Can he block and can he turn into a home run hitting, here the number one guy? And I know he was a little underwhelming last year. His production was good, though. If you look up his numbers, you're like, wow. Because Stevenson missed games, remember? And then he had the fumble issues. So I hate to go like talent position, but Travion is probably the guy I'm looking at.
0: Yeah, I think that's real. I mean, that's a guy, a significant piece. Where you drafted him, what he did last year, that if he took a step forward, you would feel that impact and it would be explosive. And there's other places I would look, but that's right up near the top. All right. Love it. We're talking regular season action and what we expect to come, what is it, September 9th? Is that the opener?
1: Yeah, well,
0: Patriots on Wednesday. The road. A week from next Wednesday, we'll be back to wrap it up here on the Shaws and Star Market Patriots postgame show. 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
0: I survived 9 months in captivity, and I've spent my life exploring how other people survive what should have destroyed them. 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
7: Well, even with the overnight road work out here, I do have some easy rolling. 91 north and south, 84 westbound. I see a drop in speed coming in around exit 39. They should be packing up the cones and barrels. Eastbound speed limit 291 east west. For this minute, you are rolling at speed. 384 looks good. Same with Route 2, Route 9, and 72. Kelly Quinn.
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0: 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It's on me. Hey, Linda, what do you got going on today? You listening to the River all day?
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5: Hey, good morning. Well, the DOT breaking down the overnight road work. I don't have any delay associated. You're moving along okay. Lots of room on 9184 through the capital city. Also, 291, no trouble yet. And 384 coming into 84 without a problem. Route 2, Route 9, 72 rolling. Kelly Quinn.
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0: 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I'm part of that group, The River 105.9. 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
5: Right now, very roomy, 84 east-west, right through the capital city, 91 north and south, uneventful. You have a good trip, 291 east-west, even through the work zone. No problems for 84, meeting up with 84, and also Route 9, 72.

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6: I'm meteorologist Steve Teeling for News 8. As we head towards dawn, mostly cloudy, 65 to 70 and muggy. Partly sunny skies on Friday. It'll be humid, a scattered afternoon or evening shower or storm near 80. Sunny and less humid Saturday, upper 70s.
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3: 91 north and south, lots of room between Windsor running all the way down to Rocky Hill, no problem. Route 9 between 91 and 84 or down through Middletown, looking good on Route 6, Farmington. Also 72, Route 2 east-west, no problems. 291 in good shape. 84 eastbound, you have one slow spot moving out around exit 68 for late running road work. Kelly Quinn.
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So did you hear Dolly Parton, before she passed away, she recorded one more brand new song, but it's not going to be released until 2046, 20 years. Gotta wait for new Dolly Parton music. God bless.

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1: 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Morning, noon, and night. 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
0: 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I know I make that joke all the time, but it's hilarious.

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4: A few more cars traveling 291 westbound, causing a little delay right around exit 1D. You're out of there in no time and slipping onto 91. North and south 91 in good shape. 84 east-west, right through the capital city, no delay. Also routes 9, 72, even route 2 east-west moving. Kelly Quinn.
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0: Well, if you feel like Bill Murray and every single day is like Groundhog Day, you're not alone. 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More at the

0: All right, coming up this morning about 9:05, your first keyword to win a trip to the iHeartRadio Music Festival again. And if you win that trip for Vegas in a few weeks, you'll also pick up $1,000 in spending cash. So again, that first keyword is coming up at 9 o'clock. 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Wow. Florida's biggest child recovery operation has rescued 163 missing kids. It was a five-day operation in Florida. Again, 163 missing kids, ranging from 2 months to 17 years old. They've all been rescued and are now safe with medical providers, child welfare professionals, and victim advocates.
1: Many have suffered great abuses. 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Thanks to our partners, we have them back in our custody. 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
8: A few more cars traveling 291 westbound, causing a little delay right around exit 1D. You're out of there in no time and slipping onto 91. North and south of 91 in good shape. 84 east-west, right through the capital city, no delay. Also routes 9, 72, even route 2 east-west moving. Kelly Quinn.
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8: A muggy and cloudy start to the day, but changes are on the way. Hi, everyone. Storm teammate meteorologist Scott Gagliardi here. Temperatures in the 70s this morning, but climbing up to near 80 this afternoon. A lot more sunshine expected midday as well. The slightest chance exists for a spot shower, but most of us do stay dry. Be sure to get the latest updates on the News 8 app.
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0: Hey, good morning. Happy Friday. Clouds today, high of around 80. The River 105.9. I'm Kerry Collins. How you doing? Hope you had a great week. What time is it? It's time for some fake news.
1: This is not headline news.
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0: With Kenny Young.
1: The NFL is eliminating the Pro Bowl because nobody watched it. The league's best players have gone from playing a game in Hawaii to just sitting at home like the rest of us. The college football season kicks off this weekend. Bill Belichick has the distinction of being the oldest coach with the youngest girlfriend.
0: They're still together?
1: And a Florida man is accused of stealing $3,000 in cinnamon rolls. That adds up to a lot of dough. This is not headline news.
0: 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Good morning.
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3: 84 westbound, you're going to slow it down as you're coming in exit 58 area. We do have an accident there. Once you clear it, good ride through the Bulkley Bridge. Eastbound brakes are on exit 4851, 91 north and south. Still very roomy. Now you're starting to slow down harder. 291 westbound through that work zone, exit 2 and 1D, route 2 east-west. Lots of room for the moment. Kelly Quinn.
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0: 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I'll tell you which one coming up next, right after traffic.
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4: Well, it's a rollover, 84 westbound, exit 5958. Three right lanes are out, so you're going to do some heavy slowing in through there or try to avoid it. 291 westbound, already picking up the burden, slowing it down, exit 2 into 1D, and 91 north and south, wide open, 84 east-west, Bulkley Bridge, you're holding up fine. Kelly Quinn.
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0: Congratulations, Hartford, Connecticut. According to this, Hartford made the top 10 list of the most expensive U.S. cities for raising kids. Hartford came in number 7 overall. 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

0: 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The River 105.9 variety from the 80s and more. Good morning. All right, time for your good news, brought to you by Monaco Ford, Connecticut's number one Ford dealer. You're going to love this. So last year, a skateboarder from California, she extended her own Guinness World Record as the world's oldest competitive female skateboarder. Her name is Judy Oyama, and she's 66 years old. She's a 66-year-old competitive skateboarder.
1: My name is Judy Oyama, and I got the Guinness World Record for oldest competitive skateboarder female. Yeah.
2: I've skated since 1973. I've competed since 1975. My greatest success was thinking I was going to place last, and the first day I got a third place and a medal. As long as they're physically able, that there's no reason not to be skating.
0: Go look her up on YouTube. Judy, J-U-D-I, Oyama, O-Y-A-M-A. Incredible. 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
6: Well, it's a rollover. 84 westbound, exit 5958. Three right lanes are out, so you're going to do some heavy slowing in through there or try to avoid it. 291 westbound, already picking up the burden, slowing it down. Exit 2 into 1D and 91 north and south, wide open. 84 east west, Bulkley Bridge, you're holding up fine. Kelly Quinn.
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14: A muggy and cloudy start to the day, but changes are on the way. Hi, everyone. Storm teammate meteorologist Scott Gagliardi here. Temperatures in the 70s this morning, but climbing up to near 80 this afternoon. A lot more sunshine expected midday as well. The slightest chance exists for a spot shower, but most of us do stay dry. Be sure to get the latest updates on the News 8 app.
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0: 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I'm Carrie Collins. Hey, Diane, what are you doing this weekend?
1: I'm going to do some shopping and get together with some old college friends.
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0: From 1980. REO Speedwagon, Take It on the Run on the River 105.9's 80s at 8. 1980, so long ago, but do you remember any of this?
1: There's never been a puzzle quite like Rubik's Cube.
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13: Still three lanes out. 84 westbound as you're trying to get past exit 5958 for a rollover, and you're backed up from exit 61 into it. Now, this is putting a burden on Burnside Avenue 44 into School Street. 291 westbound, stop and go now, trying to make your way up past the Bissell Bridge construction. 91 southbound, just a brake tap around exit 31. 84 eastbound, heavier exit 46 into 51. Kelly Quinn.
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4: Three lanes blocked, 84 westbound, exit 5958, backed up from exit 61 into it. We have that rollover trying to clear, pushing far left to get through as you're coming in. 291 westbound, delays are very hard, exit 2 right out to 1D. And also, 44 Burnside Avenue loaded up to School Street. 84 eastbound, brake tap, Bulkley Bridge. Route 2 westbound holding up all right, no problem. Route 9, Kelly Quinn.
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0: Cause I gotta have faith. 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I gotta have faith, faith, faith.
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0: 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The River 105.9 variety from the 80s and more. Good morning. All right, time for your good news, brought to you by Monaco Ford, Connecticut's number one Ford dealer. You're going to love this. So last year, a skateboarder from California, she extended her own Guinness World Record as the world's oldest competitive female skateboarder. Her name is Judy Oyama, and she's 66 years old. She's a 66-year-old competitive skateboarder.
1: My name is Judy Oyama, and I got the Guinness World Record for oldest competitive skateboarder female. Yeah.
2: I've skated since 1973. I've competed since 1975. My greatest success was thinking I was going to place last, and the first day I got a third place and a medal. As long as they're physically able, that there's no reason not to be skating.
0: Go look her up on YouTube. Judy, J-U-D-I, Oyama, O-Y-A-M-A. Incredible. And that's your good news this morning, brought to you by Monaco Ford, Connecticut's number one Ford dealer in Glastonbury, Niantic, and MonacoFord.com. 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
5: A muggy and cloudy start to the day, but changes are on the way. Hi, everyone. Storm teammate meteorologist Scott Gagliardi here. Temperatures in the 70s this morning, but climbing up to near 80 this afternoon. A lot more sunshine expected midday as well. The slightest chance exists for a spot shower, but most of us do stay dry. Be sure to get the latest updates on the News 8 app.
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1: 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It's Friday.
0: It's been a long week. I hope you have some good weekend plans. Coming up in less than 10 minutes, your next chance to go to Vegas for the iHeartRadio Music Fest.

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0: 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Good morning, I'm Kerry Collins. It's Friday, and it's time for some funny fake news.
1: This is not headline news.
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1: The NFL is eliminating the Pro Bowl because nobody watched it. The league's best players have gone from playing a game in Hawaii to just sitting at home like the rest of us.
0: All right.
1: The college football season kicks off this weekend. Bill Belichick has the distinction of being the oldest coach with the youngest girlfriend.
0: Still together?
1: And a Florida man is accused of stealing $3,000 in cinnamon rolls. That adds up to a lot of dough.
0: Aha.
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9: Westbound 84, all lanes closed at the 384 merge in Manchester. Serious rollover accident by Robert Street in East Hartford. If you're heading a westbound on 384, you're going to be forced off either onto 84 East or onto Silver Lane. A lot of extra company onto Burnside Avenue because of it. 291 also jammed from 84 out to the Bissell Bridge. West Hartford looks fine. 91's not too bad. South of town construction setting up. 691 eastbound into 91 in Meriden. I'm Tom Michaels.
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0: 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One, two, three. 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
4: Major headaches out of East Hartford and Manchester. Westbound 84 closed at the 384 ramps, and that's due to a serious rollover accident investigation. You're being taken off onto either 291 Route 44 or onto Silver Lane. 291 jammed very heavy all the way up to the Bissell Bridge with alternate traffic. Same story with both Silver Lane and Burnside Avenue. West Hartford's fine. Southbound 91 construction into Newington. Minimal delays. Southbound Route 8 construction delays into the Valley. Northbound Wilbur Cross construction delays in Wallingford. I'm Tom Michaels.
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9: A muggy and cloudy start to the day, but changes are on the way. Hi, everyone. Storm teammate meteorologist Scott Gagliardi here. Temperatures in the 70s this morning, but climbing up to near 80 this afternoon. A lot more sunshine expected midday as well. The slightest chance exists for a spot shower, but most of us do stay dry. Be sure to get the latest updates on the News 8 app.
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George Michael was only 17 years young and riding a bus when the melody for the famous saxophone hook first came to him. The saxophone player, Stephen Gregory. Man, so good. I'm John Cadillac Seville. Good morning and welcome to the River 105.9. You're Sublime.

0: I'm just loving the Ann Wilson solo album that came out a couple weeks back. I'm John Cadillac-Seville on the River 105.9. Good morning. Wasn't loving so much what I heard when I was cruising around listening to the River 105.9 yesterday, the official radio station of the Patriots. Patriots got spanked by the Browns in Cleveland 37-13. Those Browns reserve quarterbacks, they just dominated. But it's preseason. We got the regular season opening up on Wednesday, the 9th, in Seattle with the Patriots. Of course, we will carry all the action here. Why, once again? Because we're the official radio station of the New England Patriots, the River 105.9.
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He sounds rather cheerful, and why not? Heading into the weekend, the final one of August, the weather looks really good. Lots of fairs opening up, the Terryville Lions Country Fair, also the Brooklyn Fair, the Chester Fair, the Connecticut Renaissance Fairs. You got the Plainville Hot Air Balloon Festival on Sunday. So much to do. The river,

Definitely one of my top five favorite bands of all time. I'm John Cadillac Seville on the River 105.9, and the Best of the Eagles tribute band will perform at the Toyota Oakdale Theater in Wallingford. These guys are really good. 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They've done it again, like they've done for so many years. 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

0: his first BKFC world title when he fights the undefeated champ, King Kai Stewart. 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
11: A muggy and cloudy start to the day, but changes are on the way. Hi, everyone. Storm teammate meteorologist Scott Gagliardi here. Temperatures in the 70s this morning, but climbing up to near 80 this afternoon. A lot more sunshine expected midday as well. The slightest chance exists for a spot shower, but most of us do stay dry. Be sure to get the latest updates on the News 8 app.
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There's a guy that's aging backwards. Man, he's doing so well out on the road, teaming up with Sammy Hagar and a whole bunch of dates as well. I'm John Cadillac Seville on the River 105.9. 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

We like to keep you up to date on what's happening in the community. 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

0: As you head into the weekend to get ready for all the fun activities, take us along with you. 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I'm John Cadillac Seville on the River 105.9, and a week from tomorrow, Saturday, September the 5th, mark it down, UConn football. The Huskies open up their 2026 season against the Lafayette Leopards, and that's going to be at high noon at Pratt & Whitney Stadium at the Rent. Go get them, UConn. Just love this time of year.
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0: 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Hey, Jeff won.
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So many great car shows going on this weekend. You'll see a couple of those lowriders there, plus a bunch of fairs. Terryville Lions Country Fair through Sunday. They've got fireworks tonight. Also the Brooklyn Fair, the Chester Fair, the start of the Connecticut Renaissance Fair. 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
8: A muggy and cloudy start to the day, but changes are on the way. Hi, everyone. Storm teammate meteorologist Scott Gagliardi here. Temperatures in the 70s this morning, but climbing up to near 80 this afternoon. A lot more sunshine expected midday as well. The slightest chance exists for a spot shower, but most of us do stay dry. Be sure to get the latest updates on the News 8 app.
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Lunchtime on the River 105.9. I'm John Cadillac Seville. My wife was telling me about this location that sells 2-foot-long hot dogs. I have never been there, but I know a lot of people who have, and they love it. Doogie's, located in Newington on the Berlin Turnpike. Gotta try it out. 2-foot-long hot dog, little chili, cheese, bacon, river.

0: That song will definitely be on the playlist this Sunday afternoon at Ballard's on Block Island. I'm John Cadillac-Seville on the River 105.9 Road Trip. The weather looks really good. And for the very first time, I'll have the honor and privilege of playing on the big stage at Ballard's this Sunday afternoon for a couple 90-minute sets. So come on up and say hello. I'll be doing shout-outs, taking requests. It's going to be a whole bunch of fun. We'll be playing music from all different genres. Anything and everything goes from the big stage. So I hope to see you this Sunday afternoon at Ballard's on Block Island. Yours truly, John Cadillac-Seville, playing the tunes, The River 105.9.
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They'll be at MetLife Stadium on September the 25th, AC/DC, where the Giants and Jets are playing a preseason game tonight. Goo Goo Dolls will be at the iHeartRadio Music Festival. You'll be able to win your way in after one on the river.

Some concerts going on tonight here in Connecticut. Pitbull along with Little John at the Meadows Music Theater right down the street from the radio station. Also TLC with Salt-N-Pepa and En Vogue, Mohegan Sun Arena. Barris Hammond along with Beanie Man at the People's Bank Arena here in the capital city as well. The River 105.9 with Brian Adams.

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2: I'm Bob Joyce with the Friday edition of Inside Husky Athletics, brought to you by Monica Ford of Glastonbury and Niantic. Another UConn football player who came from Toledo with head coach Jason Candle is linebacker Kevon Sherman, an all-MAC performer last year who led the Rockets in tackles with 93. He feels that transition with Jason Candle as head coach has made things easier for him.
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26: A muggy and cloudy start to the day, but changes are on the way. Hi, everyone. Storm teammate meteorologist Scott Gagliardi here. Temperatures in the 70s this morning, but climbing up to near 80 this afternoon. A lot more sunshine expected midday as well. The slightest chance exists for a spot shower, but most of us do stay dry. Be sure to get the latest updates on the News 8 app.
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I'm John Cadillac Seville on the River 105.9. 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

I do my very best to avoid the danger zone every single morning, navigating my way down the hallway to the man cave to do the radio show. 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I'm John Cadillac Seville on the River 105.9. She's going to kill me. Here's Tom Petty and the Heartbreakers on the River 105.9.

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It's like the 80s all over again with Madonna and Michael Jackson topping the streaming charts all over the globe. I'm John Cadillac Seville on the River 105.9. Time for me to scoot a little bit early. Dr. John, my buddy, is coming up next. I'll catch you again tomorrow morning at 6 on the River 105.9.

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River 105.9 variety from the 80s and more. Good afternoon. I'm Dr. John. It's a little overcast today, but more importantly, what's happening this weekend? It's going to be sunny tomorrow. Temperature right around 80. Should be nice. Sunday as well.

0: afternoon. I'm Dr. John. It's The River 105.9 variety from the 80s and more. There's Michael Jackson, who passed away in 2009. Tomorrow would have been his 68th birthday. You know, I still haven't seen that film, Michael, yet. I know just about everybody has, but nope, it's streaming now. I got to check that out. Maybe that's something I'll put on the list to do this weekend.
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32: There can be a widely scattered strong thunderstorm into this evening. Most towns will not get one. High News 8 meteorologist Joe Fury. Temperatures 80s into the 70s this evening. Sundown at 7:33. About 50s by dawn tomorrow. Sensational Saturday up near 80 with sunshine. Sunday next week into September on the 8th day on Channel 8, 4, 5, and 6. 6 p.m. We'll see you then.
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Rebel Yell from Billy Idol. How about giving us a shout out? Let me know what you're doing this weekend. There's so much to do in Hartford over the weekend, or maybe you're getting away on a last minute vacation. 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

Don't know about you, but I'm ready for the weekend. The final weekend in August. This month has gone by in the blink of an eye. 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Afternoon, I'm Dr. John for Kenny Young.

0: It's the River 105.9 variety from the 80s and more. What to do this weekend? 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
7: 291 westbound, pretty heavy here. Exit 2 right out to 1D. If you're traveling eastbound, right down to 84, no delay. You're looking good on 384, by the way, moving into 84 and 84 westbound. Roadwork delays, exit 56 out to about 50, and then again 39 into 37 eastbound pockets, exit 46, 48. 91 southbound, slowing, exit 34, 32, and around 28-27, Kelly Quinn.
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The River 105.9, we lost Dolly Parton this week. Her legend will live on. And in fact, this week, there's a big storm in the Atlantic. It's being named Dolly. Not after her. It was scheduled to be named Dolly anyway, but it could develop into a hurricane in the near future.

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6: Not much change. A lot of road work out here and delays are going to be breaking down very soon. Right now you're seeing the slowdown. 291 westbound exit 2 and 1D eastbound is good. 91 southbound heavy exit 34, 32 and a little bit around exit 28, 27. 84 eastbound slow exit 46, 51 westbound exit 56 out to 48. But it looks like they cleaned up the road work already. Exit 39. Route 2 westbound delays are exit 1D into 84. Kelly Quinn.
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Wishing her a quick recovery from her back surgery, Joan Jett and I Love Rock and Roll on the River 105.9. And here's where Steven Tyler just sounds real, real good. 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

0: Stone, Start Me Up, Friday afternoon, The River 105.9, variety from the 80s and more. Dr. John for Kenny Young. The regular season for the NFL starts up a week from Wednesday. Preseason is over for the New England Patriots. They went 1-1-1, although those games don't really mean anything. And the Patriots play the first game of the regular season on Wednesday, week from Wednesday, in Seattle against the Seahawks. It was announced that Soundgarden will be playing at halftime.
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4: We are heading into a busy afternoon here. 91 southbound, slow exit 34, 32, 28, 27, and 84 eastbound. Delays from exit 44 through the Bulkley Bridge. Also, westbound, it's pretty tight here. Exit 59, 56, stop and go after that through the Bulkley Bridge, and it looks like an accident on Route 6 westbound into Birdseye Road, Farmington. Route 2 westbound, stop and go exit 1D into 84 and 291 westbound loaded exit 2 to 1D. Kelly Quinn.
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14: Saturday, August 29th, it's the debut of Bare Knuckle Fighting Championship in Massachusetts with the fights at Fenway Park. 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
6: There can be a wildly scattered strong thunderstorm into this evening. Most towns will not get one. High News 8 meteorologist Joe Fury. Temperatures 80s into the 70s this evening. Sundown at 7:33. About 50s by dawn tomorrow. Sensational Saturday up near 80 with sunshine. Sunday next week into September on the 8th day. On Channel 8, 4, 5, and 6 p.m. We'll see you then.
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think tonight's the night. They're playing in Scotland, Bon Jovi. And there is a John Bon Jovi-themed lottery ticket coming to New Jersey through the New Jersey Lottery. John Bon Jovi-themed scratch-off tickets will be available beginning October 5th.

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Hartford weather looks good for the weekend. Last weekend here in August, the river 105.9, variety from the 80s and more. By looking good, tomorrow, lots of sunshine, temperature right around 80. And Sunday, few clouds, but in the 80s again. Not bad, not bad at all for late summer.

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4: Still heavier, 91 southbound, exit 34 right into 32, and you have some slowing exit 3129 for that road work. If you're exiting for the Capital area, make sure you stay to the right. 84 eastbound, it's heavy, exit 44 through the Bulkley Bridge, westbound pockets, exit 57 out to 48 and Route 2 westbound from exit 2D into 84, Route 9 northbound heaviest from Route 5 in through 72 in waves. Kelly Quinn.
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The River 105.9 variety from the 80s and more. I'm Dr. John for Kenny Young. It's Pat Benatar. Anytime.

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6: 84 eastbound, heavier exit 46, moving into the Bulkley Bridge westbound. It's tight here. Exit 56, moving out to exit 48. 91 southbound, slow go, exit 3332, and again around exit 27. 291 westbound, it's tough. Exit 2 and 1D, Route 2 westbound, another stop and go from exit 1D into 84. Route 9 northbound, heavier, moving in through Route 72. Kelly Quinn.
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25: There can be a widely scattered strong thunderstorm into this evening. Most towns will not get one. High News 8 meteorologist Joe Fury. Temperatures 80s into the 70s this evening. Sundown at 7:33. About 50s by dawn tomorrow. Sensational Saturday up near 80 with sunshine. Sunday next week into September on the 8th day on Channel 8, 4-5 at 6 p.m. We'll see you then.
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Today's National Red Wine Day. Had to play that one. 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

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Dr. Johnny Kenny Young. 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
4: 91 South on Jennings Road. Delays as usual. A little tap of the brake around exit 2784 eastbound on the slow. Exit 46 into 51 and westbound pockets exit 57. Bulkley Bridge delays easing out by exit 50. Route 44 Albany Avenue not too tough. And Route 9 between 84 and 91 also 72 rolling. Kelly Quinn.
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10: Saturday, August 29th, it's the debut of Bare Knuckle Fighting Championship in Massachusetts with the fights at Fenway Park. 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

Made such a great combination, Daryl Hall and John Oates. I'm Dr. John for Kenny Young. It's The River, 105.9, variety from the 80s and more. Thanks for having us on in Bristol and Manchester, Southington,

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7: Running in through Ellington, you're going to find 286 closed in both directions right around Middle Road. Pedestrian strike as you're coming in around Frog Hollow and Crane Road. Delays are due to a police investigation. 91 southbound, brake taps right around exit 33, 84 east and west. It's lightening up a little bit both directions in through the Bulkley Bridge. You have Route 9, nice and easy, lots of room between 91 and 84. Also 72 rolling fine, no problem, Route 2 east-west. And 291 westbound long-term construction. Delays are exit 2 and 1D. Kelly Quinn.
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3: 91 southbound, a little crowding. Exit 33, and you're nice and easy after that. Northbound, no worry. Coming up through Windsor, I don't have any trouble on the way to Bradley. 84 east, west, you're busiest around exit 44 and 48. No problem. Route 2 east, west, Route 9 and 72 rolling. Kelly Quinn.
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0: Hey, it's Mike Crispino from the Yukon Radio Network. 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
8: There can be a widely scattered strong thunderstorm into this evening. Most towns will not get one. High news 8 meteorologist Joe Fury. Temperatures 80s into the 70s this evening. Sundown at 7:33. Out of 50s by dawn tomorrow. Sensational Saturday up near 80 with sunshine. Sunday next week into September on the 8th day. On Channel 8, 4, 5, and 6 p.m. We'll see you then.
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0: So River 105.9, variety from the 80s and more. Bob Howard here. Look, it's Feel Good Friday. What's got you feeling good this evening? All right, let's go to the talk back, Mike, and let's hear from Holly listening in Middletown.
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21: Saturday, August 29th, it's the debut of Bare Knuckle Fighting Championship in Massachusetts with the fights at Fenway Park. 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

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Variety from the 80s and more. Bob Hauer here. Yard Goats on the road this evening. Yeah, they are on the road. Take it on New Hampshire. Drop the last two. They finally get back home next Tuesday. Take it on Reading.

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7: I'm Bob Joyce with a Friday edition of Inside Husky Athletics, brought to you by Monica Ford of Glastonbury and Niantic. 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He feels that transition with Jason Candel as head coach has made things easier for him.
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17: Fantastic weather for this last weekend of August. High News 8 meteorologist Joe Fury. We got the moon out tonight, 50s by dawn. Sunny, delightful, 70s to around 80 on Saturday. Sunday's pretty good, too. How about the start of September? All that in the 8-day forecast on WCTX 8, 9, and 10, News 8 at 11.
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